In 1 Thessalonians 4:16 and 17, it says, "For the Lord himself will come down from heaven with a loud command, with the voice of the archangel, and with the trumpet calls of God, and the dead in Christ will rise first. After that, we who are still alive and are left will be caught up together with them in the clouds to meet the Lord in the air. And so we will be with the Lord forever."

0: welcome to Radio La Gloria es de Dios. I am Bernice, your sister and friend, and this program is called Your New Life in Christ, which is based in Iglesia Pentecostal Fuente Divina, located at 4621 4th Avenue, Brooklyn, New York. And we would like to first thank God for the privilege that we have of being here and the honor that we have of being here and the fact that we're able to speak and share His word with others. And we'd also like to thank you for being here and tuning in along with us. We have this program at 2 p.m. every second and fourth Saturday of each month, and we invite you to join us as well. And so with that, let's get started with today's topic. Today's topic is God's response. A lot of us, many of us, have heard people say, God spoke to me, God told me, God said this to me, God showed me. And I don't know about you, but when I was younger, I always thought that meant that they would hear an audible voice from God, that they would hear his voice literally, you know, as we speak to other people, we listen to them, right? And so when they received an answer to the prayer, I would usually think that that's what would happen. But as I grew up and am now older, I can see that that can be meant in different ways, that it's not always an audible voice, it's not always a scene that they see in their dreams or in a vision, but sometimes it can be this persistent feeling that they have, that they can now register what is God's voice or what is coming from God. And we know that we all go through a different process and we all have a different manner of growing in terms of a spiritual way, and that we may all receive an answer from God in different ways and in different times, because not every single time we ask God for something, we receive something instantly. A lot of times it's a process. A lot of times it's actually through different people. A lot of times it could be other people being used by God to speak to us, or something that we see in front of us. And so we discount a lot the things or the words that God has for us in different ways. We focus so much on, can we hear God's voice? Am I able to perceive his voice physically and audibly instead of the many ways he speaks to us? We have his word. We have his literal word here in the Bible, where he genuinely and physically does speak to us, that this word of God that we have from him is literally inspired by him, as we see in 2 Timothy. And so let's move on to our base text for today. Our base text for today is in James, can be found in James chapter 5, verses 7 and 8. And I invite you to open up your Bible if you're able to do so and follow along with us, because we know that the Word of God is a special moment we have the privilege of receiving. So let's go to the letter of James, chapter 5, verses 7 and 8. The Word of God is read in the name of the Father, the Son, and the Holy Spirit. Be patient, therefore, brothers, until the coming of the Lord. See how the farmer waits for the precious fruit of the earth, being patient about it until it receives the early and the late rains. You also be patient. Establish your hearts, for the coming of the Lord is at hand. For the coming of the Lord is at hand. Now we see that this text focuses a lot on being patient. As time goes on, we see in this world is all about instant gratification. How we are so easily bored. So what is the first thing we do? We pick up our phones and try to distract ourselves, where we can't seem to have one intimate moment with ourselves if it is not forced upon us, or if we're not used to it. Because if not, we find ourselves bored, we find ourselves worried, we find ourselves scared. What is the first thing we run to? Something that can distract us. And so a lot of things start going on around us, and we don't realize that God is speaking to us in different ways, in different forms, because we are being distracted, because we are impatient, because we want an instant response, an instant thing to happen when we ask God to do things, when we beg God to do things. And so we start focusing on the incorrect things and we forget to be patient and we become impatient towards God and what He has for us. But like the base text tells us, we are meant to wait, being patient about it, how a farmer waits for his precious fruits of the earth. How just because he planted something this morning doesn't mean that when he comes back from a lunch break, the fruit is going to be there. But the fact that we have to wait. And so before we continue, I would like to pray so that God is the one speaking to us, so that He is the one touching our hearts and motivating us and giving us enough discipline to be able to do what we are hearing. And so with that, please join me if you're able to do so, so that God is the one also blessing me and using me as a vessel. Okay, dear Heavenly Father, thank you for this moment that you have given us, this precious moment in which we can speak about your word, in which we can share it, in which we can process it and absorb it, in which we can listen to your voice. I ask that you are the one taking control, that you are the one guiding my heart, guiding my mind, guiding my words and my mouth, so that you are the one speaking, so that you are the one moving and not me. So that it's not just me talking and saying things that are irrelevant, but that they only come from you. That you are the one blessing, that you are the one changing, that you are the one transforming, that you are the one taking away distractions or anything that can impede us from truly and truly being in your presence and hearing your word and listening to your voice. Help us and guide us every single day of our lives. Give us wisdom and fear to be able to worship you, to praise you in every single part of our lives, and not just here at church, not just at home when we are doing a devotional, but every single aspect and every single point of our lives be to you, be to glorify you, to honor you, because you are the one worthy of it all. Thank you, God, because I know you'll do great things, and I know that you'll continue doing great things as you never change and you never will. I leave everything in your hands and that you are the one moving, God, please. In the name of the Father, the Son, and the Holy Spirit, amen and amen. Amen. So how is this relevant to the topic? How is the base text relevant to the topic? Being patient, establishing in our hearts that God is coming soon, that Jesus is coming soon, that the Lord is at hand. And how is it related to a farmer? As we have seen, God's response isn't always instant. It's not always from one morning to the other. As change comes, as transformation comes into our lives, it's not the same for everybody. Everybody has, again, a different process. Everybody hears God's voice in a different manner. God speaks to every single person in this world. But if they hear them, that's up to them. If they understand Him, that's also up to them. And if we are willing to wait and to understand, then we are able to hear Him. Again, maybe it's not audible, but it could be in a different way. And a lot of times, you know, we expect to hear certain things in a specific way from God, in a specific answer, you know. We ask God for salvation, we ask God for healing, and so we expect healing. We expect it to come in a certain form, and so we box God up into a certain way, and we tell Him, I ask you for healing, so you expect to be healed. I ask you for riches, so I expect to have riches. I ask you for wisdom, so I expect to instantly be wiser, when it's not like this. We box Him up into this small thing. We limit Him because we want a certain response, when that isn't the way God works. We can't limit God into our own expectations, because remember that God is above us in wisdom, in power, in intelligence, in knowledge. And so how do you expect for God to fit into our small understanding, into our small and limited limitations? And so when we ask God to respond to us, when we ask God for answers, we limit him. We don't allow ourselves to hear an answer that is different from the one we want. And many times, even if we do, it takes some time. And I've heard testimonies, and I've seen this in my own life, right? Where we expect God to work in a specific way. We expect God to work in a specific manner. And when we take a step back, when we are patient, when we look at how the fruit grows, right? Not just the literal fruit, but the whole process, we start to see how God has been working in our lives, how he has been speaking to us, but because we want him to speak to us in a specific way, we don't realize it. We don't understand him. And before we do that, it's also a type of question. It's a question we have to ask ourselves. How are you able to hear him? What type of relationship do you have with God that are you even able to hear him? We expect to hear God and do nothing. We expect to hear God and be in laziness, be in stillness without doing anything to help us understand. So our next question is, what value do you put in your relationship with God to be able to understand someone? We have friends, we have people in our lives, we have family in our lives, right? Where they can speak to us in a certain way, but sometimes we don't understand them. We don't understand their decisions, we don't understand their response, we don't understand the way they love us, the way they appreciate us, the way they have us in their own lives, because we don't completely know them. If I go to a stranger and I speak to him and I tell him about anything that I like, he won't know why I'm talking to him. Possibly he won't even know what I'm talking about, because he doesn't know my interests. Because what happens if he has no commonality with me? I don't know him. I don't know this person. So when we go to God and we ask him questions and he responds to us, but we don't understand him, a lot of times it's because we don't know him. Because we don't put any value into a relationship, the relationship that we have with God. We don't spend enough time. So how do we expect to hear God's response when we don't have any relationship with him? When we are in a maybe once a month relationship with him, even weekly relationship with him, how do you expect to hear him throughout your life, throughout your daily life, when we don't even speak to him daily? How do you expect to understand him when you don't know him? The scripture tells us to analyze the scripture every single day, to focus on what is God's word, to focus on what is God's presence and where he is in our lives, to be part of us every single moment, not just when we pray, not just when we wake up, not just when we're here at church, but every single moment, every single thought, every single feeling, every single part of our hearts. Deuteronomy, if you could follow along. In the book of Deuteronomy, chapter 32, verse 46, it says, he said to them, take to heart all the words by which I am warning you today, that you may command them to your children, and they may be careful to do all the words of this law. Now, this was from the Old Testament, but it is also required of us to take to heart God's word. Everything that was told to the Israelites in this moment was for their benefit, to be filled by God, to be to take to heart all these words which were being spoken to them, so that they knew what to do, so that they knew what God disliked and what God liked, right? What type of relationship? Because if they didn't know any of these things, what was going to happen? What was going to be the result of all of this? If they didn't understand all of this, how are they supposed to take it to heart if they don't comprehend it? How am I supposed to give you something but you don't even know what I'm giving you? And so we see this throughout our lives. We have to take to heart His word. Not only for us, but for the people around us, but for the generations after us. How are we expected to share somebody we don't know? How are we expected to share the response that God has given us when we don't know? When we don't even understand the response? When we don't even understand the answer? How do we share it with the people around us? Matthew 4:4. The Gospel of Matthew, chapter 4, verse 4 says, "But he answered, 'It is written, man shall not live by bread alone, but by every word that comes from the mouth of God.'" This whole book, the Holy Bible, is inspired by God. Our daily bread, our daily food, that we don't eat just once a day, that we don't eat twice a day even, but multiple times. Maybe you're not physically reading the book, but maybe a verse pops up into your head and you focus and you meditate on it. But how does that even happen? By first knowing the word of God. And we know that that's a hard thing to do, that sometimes we lack discipline, but it is necessary for us. Just like it is necessary for us to eat, just like it is necessary for us to drink, it is necessary for us to spend time with God. Not just in prayer, not just in fasting, not just in reading the word, but everything put together. To dwell in His presence, to be with Him, to understand when He speaks to us. What value do you put in your relationship with God? Is God above everything else? Above absolutely everything else? Matthew chapter 6, verses 32 and 33 say, "For the Gentiles seek after all of these things, and your heavenly Father knows that you need them all. But seek first the kingdom of God and His righteousness, and all these things will be added to you." What does it tell us? We seek for many things. We seek for healing. We seek for wisdom. We seek for blessings. And hopefully we seek for a genuine and real relationship with God. Seek first the kingdom of God and His righteousness, and all of these things will be added to you. Verse 32 tells us, "Your heavenly Father knows that you need them all." What are you seeking? What do we have in our hearts? What are we placing in our hearts? If it's not the word, if it's not God's presence, if it's not God's response, then what is in our hearts? What are we seeking? We may not like it, but we have to be confronted about what value and time we place for God. And here at church, we hear a pastor repeat time after time, God is first above everything, above family. And it's a scary thought if we don't trust God. It's a scary thought to think that we have to place something higher than ourselves, than our families, who we love dearly, when we don't trust God, when we don't know God. There's a lot of testimonies that we can hear just here at church or through testimonies from a video, from social media, And so when we think about family, it's a scary thought to give it up to God, to give them up to God when we don't know God. Why? Because when we don't know God, we think that giving and surrendering our family to Him means that something bad could possibly happen to them. That maybe a sickness won't be healed. That maybe an illness won't be healed. That an accident could happen, and then what? And so when we don't trust God, we aren't able to hear His response. We aren't able to see His mercy. We aren't able to see His grace, because we start thinking about the worst scenarios that could happen, when in reality, when we trust God, we know that the best place they can be in is in the hands of God, regardless of illness, regardless of sickness in their bodies, in their lives. When we trust that God's mercy, that God's grace, that God's provision is better than all the above. That being with God ultimately is the best thing that could happen to each one of us. Again, what value do you put in your relationship with God? Because that will affect how you hear Him. That will affect whether you hear His response or not. That will affect how you hear His response or not. How you will react to His answer. How you will react to a lack of answer, possibly. To an answer that may take time, that may take days to be fulfilled, that may take months to be fulfilled, that may take years to be fulfilled. Where are you with God to be able to hear His response? What value have you placed in your relationship with Him? Above family, above money, above our own bodies, above our own desires, above our own beings. Are your dreams deterring you from God? Are your wants bringing you closer to God? Are your friends bringing you closer to God? Because all of this will affect the response that you are given. All of this will affect if you even have the ability to hear His response. Because the reality is that He is always there. That His response is always there. But are you willing to hear it? Are you able to hear it? Are you looking for His response, not yours? All of this are things we need to ask ourselves, that we need to reflect on, that we need to analyze on, so that we are able to hear Him, so that we are able to know Him, to grow in Him, and to surrender ourselves to Him. And so with that, I'd like to end today's program, and I'd like to invite you that if you need prayer, please call the numbers 347-765-2378 or 347-765-2380. And
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1: 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Te esperamos mañana con un capítulo más de Lectura Bíblica.